his decrease in rushing attempts last season because he was injured. He looks good when he's running. I mean, Kyle Hamilton is saying that he looks like he got faster. So I just really appreciate, he's like, I'm going to give everyone no excuses as to why I can't get this done. I'm going to be there. I'm going to buy in and I'm doing whatever it takes, even if it's something little that I think might not be a contributing factor, so that we put our best foot forward from the jump.

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2: I wish I was at the Hotel California. Marcus, I know who's in for Amber Wilson. I'm Ian Fitzsimmons. 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You can relate to this. All of you. Every one of you. There's been a time where you've had to stay at a hotel and you're like, am I ever leaving? Am I ever going to get the hell out of here? I have two examples. But the reason I bring this up, Zeno, as you're looking at me like, yeah, I got one. Yeah, there's a time or two. I'm watching McAfee today, and he drops this little nugget on how many days some people are going to be staying in the same hotel room that are covering the U.S. Open when it comes to tennis. Go ahead, Mac.
3: We're in New York. The U.S. Open's happening. Good luck to all parties as they play tennis. Mm-hmm. Some of the people who are covering the U.S. Open are staying in this hotel for 22 straight days. Do you know that's how long tennis tournaments are?
4: Oh, boy.
3: 22 straight days somebody is staying in this hotel that I am in to cover the U.S. Open. That's a rental.
2: That's a rental? He's right. What's the longest stint you've had in the same hotel room? I've got one that tops 22 days. What do you got?
5: Well, I started to think about this. In an actual hotel, it's probably about 7 or 8 days is the longest I've had.
2: In the same room?
5: In the same room, yeah.
2: 31.
5: Wow.
2: 31 with two dogs.
5: Well, that's...
2: And newlyweds. We've been married... Well, I mean, I still consider myself a newlywed. But my bride and I, married a year... Go to the Utah Jazz, Utah Utes Radio Network, and I was told, yeah, we have you for, you know, 2 months, an extended stay until you find a, you know, place to live. You know, we know that you've never been out here at the Wasatch Front, so until you get your boundaries and whatnot, yeah, we got you. Extended stay. The extended stay was the Hampton Inn and Suites right there in Sugar Hill, and it was 31 days with two dogs and my wife in a... It's right there. You've been in a Hampton Inn, right? That's a one room. There's your kitchen, which is your stove, right? A couple plates, a couple cups, right? And, you got an oven and a fridge, and there's your bed, and there's the couch, and that's your room. 31 days, Haas.
5: I had a a lot of this is military related. They have, on post hotels, on post housing. So when we typically do training exercises,
2: so people don't know he's a colonel in the U.S. Army. God bless you. Yeah.
5: So I'm there for 2 weeks. I'm there for 2 weeks straight. So 14 days in a little similar extended stay type room. I did do 3 weeks straight in a tent on a cot. Does that count?
2: Dude, anything you do with that uniform on, yeah, it counts. I mean, it's done. Now, my most miserable, because the 31 days out there, I mean, we were excited. You have the mountains and this and that. I mean, it wasn't, miserable. The dogs made it kind of miserable, but it wasn't, horrific. Horrific was rooting against my own child.
5: Okay.
2: Yeah. So this is 3 years ago. Rowan, my older daughter, who's now at Oregon, is going to be a junior. So 4 years ago. She's being recruited by Ole Miss, Pama. She's a goalkeeper, so we're going on this recruiting tour and then go to the beach for a week. And then she has her select team. It's play and stay. So you didn't get to choose where you got to stay. You had to stay at your team's assigned hotel, right? And they're going for a national title. So they're in the regional quarterfinals and then semifinals. I've never, ever rooted against one of my kids until that trip because we were in room 612 of the Drury Inn in Baton Rouge, Louisiana for
5: crazy,
2: 9 days.
5: Crazy that you remember the room number.
2: Just, you can't turn it loose, dude. I can still smell it. I mean, for 9 days. And if you lose on that first day, you're gone. Nope, they win. Lose on the second day, now it's double elimination. Well, they lose. Okay, we might be out of here. Third day, right? No, they win. Oh, four. No, they win. Oh, no, we can't keep winning. Yeah, they did. I have never, ever rooted against my child until that particular stay. Because room 612 was getting rank, and it was rank when we got in, and it was even worse when we left.
5: Fatherhood at its finest. Oh, please lose a game.
2: Coach.
5: I want to go home.
2: Yeah, God, please. We've been on this damn road trip for 30 days. We've been in room 612 for 9. Please, can we go home?
5: Right.
2: Can you lose?
5: I was happy you kept winning, but it was really annoying for me to have to stay here.
2: I wasn't happy at all.
5: Story time
2: at with all.
5: Ian is brought to you by hands-free Skechers slip-ins, Aeroburst high-performance running shoes that cut through the wind. All right, up next, Ian, is Kurt Cignetti the reason why Lane Kiffin is pushing so hard to add former NFL players to his roster? One person thinks so. We'll discuss that next. It's Amber and Ian. Mark Zeno in for Amber Wilson. It's ESPN Radio, the ESPN app, and Sirius XM Channel 80.
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12: First pitch drilled out toward right center and deep. Abreu goes back-to-back with Rafaela.
0: The next chapter in the rivalry begins this weekend when the Boston Red Sox face the New York Yankees.
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15: Hey, it's Golic coming up Friday. 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
4: The NFL is eliminating the Pro Bowl games, but Pro Bowl altogether not totally going away. The NFL is going to shift the focus to celebrating the honor of being a Pro Bowl selection. So beginning with this season, the 2026 season, 88 players will be named to the Pro Bowl class in late December, and there will be no replacement selection. So there's not going to be your traditional game, AFC versus NFC, but Pro Bowlers will be invited to attend an in-person celebration in LA during that traditional weekend that the Pro Bowl games took place. Now, this comes after conversations with the players about what they value the most about the Pro Bowl. And the Pro Bowl, All-Star Games, things of that nature, they aren't the same as they used to be. You have players thinking long-term and not participating in things like this. I love that there's going to be no replacement selections because that also neutralized what should have put you in a certain caliber of player. People being named as a replacement selection. And while there's some purists out there that will be upset at this news, I think ultimately the NFL made the right decision. A lot of eyes have been focused on the quarterback battle in Atlanta. Michael Penix Jr. is returning from that ACL surgery he had back in November, but he was cleared to practice fully. He's been participating recently in 11-on-11 team periods for the first time since November. He'd been doing individual work 7-on-7 periods since OTA in the spring. But with Michael Penix's full clearance and his return, paired with the uneven play out of Tua Tagovailoa, there are many people wondering if Michael Penix Jr., even on a truncated timeline, could actually actually be ready to be QB1 for the Atlanta Falcons in week one. And even though Michael Penix Jr. has had three total ACL surgeries, you do not want to rush him and have him out there before he's ready to play. He's telling everyone that he's feeling good and that he thinks he could be fully cleared to go by week one. And if I'm Kevin Stefanski and the powers that be in Atlanta, if he's giving me the green light and the medical staff is too, I'm rolling with Penix as QB1. For the ESPN Radio Sports Beat, I'm Michelle Smallman.

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2: 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Abreu goes back-to-back with Rafaela.
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0: I mean, Dylan Gabriel, to me, you know, obviously the Cavaliers, boy, I'm a basketball guy. The Cleveland Browns made their coach made their announcement of who's going to be their starter this week, and it was a two-person race, right? And Dylan Gabriel wasn't one of the two people that was in that race, but he was a third-round pick last year, and so to me, this is him coming out and saying, hey, don't forget about me, I'm here, and oh, by the way, if anybody wants to trade for me, I'm available.
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11: Pete Alonso is my favorite baseball player. 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
3: 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Abreu goes back-to-back with Rafaela.
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3: 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Ben Rice.
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0: just with the class of 2022. Don't forget, for context's sake, the NFL has said that any player who goes back to college will be ineligible to play in 2026. So if they were to, if Daquan Wright is to get a call from Todd Monken and say, hey, JK, do you want to come back? He can't leave LSU. He is ineligible to play in the NFL in 2026. He also would be ineligible for the draft. He would become a free agent going into the 2027 season. But that is probably the best case scenario for these young players who have operated as free agents since they were in high school. He's Dre. I'm Mia. Coming up, what surprise quarterback could emerge as a top pick in that 2027 NFL draft? That's next here on Game Night on ESPN Radio.
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0: 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The Cleveland Browns.
2: This is Daniel Oyafusi covering the Browns. In Cleveland, many eyes are already on the 2027 draft, when the Browns could use two first-round picks to finally target their quarterback of the future. But first-year coach Tal Monken is focused on the now. Deshaun Watson will get another shot to start at quarterback in week one, but after struggling in the preseason and going at fans who booed him, it might not be long until we see Shedeur Sanders under center. On defense, life without Myles Garrett starts now. The two-time Defensive Player of the Year is in L.A., but the Browns did get two-time Pro Bowler Jared Verse back, and they think they have the talent to still be one of the league's best.

0: A two-run single down the right field line for Jack Caglione. He has driven in four tonight, and the Royals lead it 8-0.
1: So four RBIs for Caglione, a 96.5 the fan, but Caglione was not done. Already up 11-2 were the Royals. We go to the top of the ninth inning, and Caglione adds a couple more.
0: Straw throws. Caglione blasts it down the right field line, heading for the upper deck. That ball's gone. Oh, it's a Canadian cloud from Jack Caglione. He caps a five-hit game with a two-run homer.
1: 13-2, dominating win by the Royals over the Blue Jays. Caglione 5-for-6 in the game with a home run, a career-high 6 runs batted in, the fourth player in Royals history with a 5-hit, 5 RBI games, and at 23 years old, he's the youngest to do it. Blue Jays with the loss fall to 3.5 games behind of the final American League wildcard spot. In the NFL, Adam Schefter on the Pat McAfee Show on Thursday said, expect to have an answer as it relates to Aaron Donald.
2: These people know it's go time. Like 2.5 weeks, time to start getting ready. Which again makes me wonder what's going through the mind of one Aaron Donald right now, as we get closer to the regular season, and the Rams kick off their season 2 weeks from tonight in Australia against the 49ers.
3: Woo!
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1: 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The opening round of the PGA Championship took place on Thursday at Eastlake Golf Club in Atlanta, and it was a nice debut at the Tour Championship by Minwoo Lee. He shot an 8 under 62 for the lead after round one, a score that matches his career low on the tour. He has a two-shot lead going into Friday's round two. Lee's been near the top of the leaderboard this season on tour, finishing in second at Pebble Beach and the Scottish Open. But just as the FedEx Cup playoffs have begun, Lee hasn't had his best stuff

0: as of late. He addressed that in the press conference after round one.
1: Very average 2 weeks, last 2 weeks. It was probably the saddest I've been on the golf course, which is not good. You know, we're really lucky to be out here and play some good golf to get into the playoffs, and it just felt so hard. And it just got to a point where I was looking at what's in the bags of everyone else's and trying to find out what to do, and ended up changing shafts before the week, and yeah, on the Tuesday. And you know, it's even my team was very hesitant about it, but the results were really good when I did practice with it, and it was nice to hit shots that I saw out there, and it was really good.
0: Minwoo Lee in his press conference after shooting a first round 8-under-62 for the lead. Still plenty of time and room for the leaderboard to change. Colin Morikawa 2 strokes back, as is Victor Hovland. They're at 6-under-par. Ryan Fox hit an eagle to get back on track after he hit a couple of bogeys on his first 2 holes, added 6 more birdies to finish at 4-under-par. Rory McIlroy had his struggles but is in the mix at 2-under. Switching gears to the WNBA, Valkyries taking on the Liberty. Golden State in New York for this one. Valkyries 27-11 on the season, a 79% chance to earn a top 2 seed, which would give them home court through the semifinals, an 8-2 record this month. 2-0 against the Liberty this season. New York 10-3 in their last 13 games since July the 10th. The third best record in the W in that span. We'll get into the fourth quarter where Golden State pulling away, hitting big shots from downtown.
2: But we do know who the 8 teams are that are advancing the postseason. Williams. Yeah. Gabby Williams. That's a dagger.
0: Gabby Williams hitting from downtown. Valkyries win it 79-60. It's their third straight game holding opponents under 70 points. They won all 3 meetings this season against the New York Liberty. Meanwhile, the Mystics taking on the Mercury. Mystics having a decent season at 23-15. Mercury have struggled out to just 13-25. The Mystics entered the day 2 games behind the Atlanta Dream for 4th place. The top 4 teams, remember, in the WNBA get home court advantage for the first round of the playoffs. The Mystics at 23-15, the second most wins in franchise history. And Phoenix has had their struggles, but Alyssa Thomas, 12 double-doubles this season, 4 in her last 5 games, has 117 career double-doubles, 8th most in league history. Let's get to this one. Mystics and the Mercury in the fourth quarter. Georgia Amore hitting from downtown.
3: 6-rod, Amore. Oh, what more can she do?
4: What a
3: sweet
4: great shot.
3: To Amore.
4: Great extra pass by Citron as well. Hitting the hot player.
3: She's got the last 8 points for the Mystics.
0: That put the Mystics up by 5. They'd finished the deal with a 7-point victory, 80-73 over the Mercury. It's the Mystics' 17th win by single digits this season, most in the WNBA. Amore with a career-high 25 points in the game, including hitting 6 threes from downtown. Previous career high was 14 points, so another big win for the Mystics. Switching gears back to Major League Baseball, the Diamondbacks taking on the Giants. The D-backs a game behind the Padres for the 3rd wild card spot in the National League. Arizona listed as a 41% chance to reach the postseason, according to Fangraphs. Let's get to the action here. Bottom of the 1st inning, Drew Gilbert at the plate for the Giants on KNBR.
5: The pitch on the way. Swing. There's a drive out into deep right center field. Way back there, and goodbye! With a 25-foot-high wall adjacent to the 415 marker, and it is 1-0. Giants, a leadoff homer for Gilbert.
0: So Gilbert leads things off with a home run for the Giants. They keep the offense pouring on. We'll go to the bottom of the 8th inning. Jonah Cox at the plate looking to drive in another run with the Giants already up 3-1.
5: Now Cox hits a pop fly into shallow center, and coming down the line is Devers, and the ball falls in, base hit, and Devers will score. 4-1 Giants.
0: 4-1 Giants at that point. The Giants would go on to beat the Diamondbacks by a final of 6-1. Diamondbacks now fall a game and a half behind the Padres for the 3rd wild card spot. They've lost back-to-back games against the Giants after starting 8-0 against them this season. Giants now 7-0. In the month of August, when allowing one or fewer runs, they were Major League worst 1-16 when allowing two or more. Drew Gilbert had the leadoff home run, the first of his career, hitting .385 with three home runs, eight runs batted in, and seven career starts from the leadoff spot. Orioles taking on the Cardinals, bottom of the second inning, no score. Blaze Jordan with two men on the Cardinals Radio Network.
6: A swing, and that's a high fly ball. That's hit deep to center field. It might go. It's a goner. Three-run homer for Blaze Jordan. And the long ball for Jordan is third of the year.
0: Blaze Jordan with the home run there. More from the Cardinals as we go to the bottom of the fourth with a man on, Ramon Urias at the plate.
7: And some never make it out of the minor leagues.
8: Some never make it. That's right. 3-2 pitch is hit hard to left center field. He got that one pretty well. That's back to the track. And it is gone. A big fly for Ramon Urias. Just snuck over the wall in left center field. And now a two-run homer two innings later for Urias.
0: Urias with the home run to make it 5-0 in the fourth. It ended up being a lot closer than that. 7-5, the final, ends up snapping a Cardinals five-game losing streak. Jordan with the home run and three RBIs. His first career home run at Busch Stadium, exited the game in the eighth inning after a collision with Gunnar Henderson. But a 7-5 win for the Cardinals. Back with more here on SportsCenter All Night, ESPN Radio and the ESPN app.
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0: Minwoo Lee in his press conference after shooting a first round 8-under-62 for the lead. Still plenty of time and room for the leaderboard to change. Colin Morikawa, two strokes back, as is Victor Hovland. They're at 6-under-par. Ryan Fox hit an eagle to get back on track after he hit a couple of bogeys on his first two holes, added six more birdies to finish at 4-under-par. Rory McIlroy had his struggles but is in the mix at 2-under. Switching gears to the WNBA, Valkyries taking on the Liberty. Golden State in New York for this one. Valkyries 27-11 on the season, a 79% chance to earn a top two seed, which would give them home court through the semifinals, an 8-2 record this month, 2-0 against the Liberty this season. New York 10-3 in their last 13 games since July the 10th, the third best record in the W in that span. We'll get into the fourth quarter where Golden State pulling away, hitting big shots from downtown.
1: But we do know who the eight teams are that are advancing to postseason. Williams. Gabby Williams. That's a dagger.
0: Gabby Williams hitting from downtown. Valkyries win it 79-60. It's their third straight game holding opponents under 70 points. They won all three meetings this season against the New York Liberty. Meanwhile, the Mystics taking on the Mercury. Mystics having a decent season at 23-15. Mercury have struggled out to just 13-25. The Mystics entered the day two games behind the Atlanta Dream for fourth place. The top four teams, remember, in the WNBA get home court advantage for the first round of the playoffs. The Mystics at 23-15, the second most wins in franchise history. And Phoenix has had their struggles, but Alyssa Thomas, 12 double-doubles this season, four in her last five games, has 117 career double-doubles, eighth most in league history. Let's get to this one. Mystics and the Mercury in the fourth quarter. Georgia Amore hitting from downtown.
2: Six run, Amore. Oh, what more can she do?
3: What a great shot.
2: To Amore.
3: Great extra pass by Citron as well. Hitting the hot player.
2: She's got the last 8 points for the Mystics.
0: That put the Mystics up by five. They'd finished the deal with a 7-point victory, 80-73 over the Mercury. It's the Mystics' 17th win by single digits this season, most in the WNBA. Amore with a career-high 25 points in the game, including hitting six threes from downtown. Previous career high was 14 points, so another big win for the Mystics. Switching gears back to Major League Baseball, the Diamondbacks taking on the Giants. The D-backs a game behind the Padres for the third wild card spot in the National League. Arizona listed as a 41% chance to reach the postseason, according to Fangraphs. Let's get to the action here. Bottom of the first inning, Drew Gilbert at the plate for the Giants on KNBR.
4: The pitch on the way. Swinging. There's a drive out into deep right center field. Way back there, and goodbye! With a 25-foot high wall adjacent to the 415 marker, and it is 1-0 Giants, a leadoff homer for Gilbert.
0: So Gilbert leads things off with a home run for the Giants. They keep the offense pouring on. We'll go to the bottom of the eighth inning. Jonah Cox at the plate looking to drive in another run with the Giants already up 3-1.
4: Now Cox hits a pop fly into shallow center. And coming down the line is Devers, and the ball falls in. Base hit, and Devers will score. 4-1 Giants.
0: 4-1 Giants at that point. The Giants would go on to beat the Diamondbacks by a final of 6-1. Diamondbacks now fall a game and a half behind the Padres for the third wild card spot. They've lost back-to-back games against the Giants after starting 8-0 against them this season. Giants now 7-0. In the month of August, when allowing one or fewer runs, they were Major League worst 1-16 when allowing two or more. Drew Gilbert had the leadoff home run, the first of his career, hitting .385 with three home runs, eight runs batted in, and seven career starts from the leadoff spot. Orioles taking on the Cardinals, bottom of the second inning, no score. Blaze Jordan with two men on the Cardinals radio network.
5: A swing, and that's a high fly ball. That's hit deep to center field. It might go. It's a goner. Three-run homer for Blaze Jordan. And the long ball for Jordan is third of the year.
0: Blaze Jordan with the home run there. More from the Cardinals as we go to the bottom of the fourth with a man on, Ramon Urias at the plate.
6: And some never make it out of the minor league.
7: Some never make it. That's right. 3-2 pitch is hit hard to left center field. He got that one pretty well. That's back to the track. And it is gone. A big field. And now a two-run homer, two innings later, for Urias.
0: Urias with the home run to make it 5-0 in the fourth. It ended up being a lot closer than that. 7-5, the final, ends up snapping a Cardinals five-game losing streak. Jordan with the home run and three RBIs, his first career home run at Busch Stadium, exited the game in the eighth inning after a collision with Gunnar Henderson, but a 7-5 win for the Cardinals. Back with more here on SportsCenter All Night, ESPN Radio, and the ESPN app.
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0: from downtown. Valkyries win it 79-60. It's their third straight game holding opponents under 70 points. They won all three meetings this season against the New York Liberty. Meanwhile, the Mystics taking on the Mercury. Mystics having a decent season at 23-15. Mercury have struggled out to just 13-25. The Mystics entered the day two games behind the Atlanta Dream for fourth place. The top four teams, remember, in the WNBA get home court advantage for the first round of the playoffs. The Mystics at 23-15, the second most wins in franchise history. And Phoenix has had their struggles. Melissa Thomas, 12 double-doubles this season, four in her last five games, has 117 career double-doubles, eighth most in league history. Let's get to this one. Mystics and the Mercury in the fourth quarter. Georgia Amore hitting from downtown.
1: Six run, Amore. Oh, what more can she do?
2: What a great shot.
1: To Amore.
2: Great extra pass by Citron as well. Hitting the hot player.
1: She's got the last 8 points for the Mystics.
0: That put the Mystics up by five. They'd finished the deal with a 7-point victory, 80-73 over the Mercury. It's the Mystics' 17th win by single digits this season, most in the WNBA. Amore with a career-high 25 points in the game, including hitting six threes from downtown. Previous career high was 14 points, so another big win for the Mystics. Switching gears back to Major League Baseball, the Diamondbacks taking on the Giants. The D-backs a game behind the Padres for the third wild card spot in the National League. Arizona listed as a 41% chance to reach the postseason, according to Fangraphs. Let's get to the action here. Bottom of the first inning, Drew Gilbert at the plate for the Giants on KNBR.
3: The pitch on the way. Swinging. There's a drive out into deep right center field. Way back there, and goodbye! Over the 25-foot high wall, adjacent to the 415 marker, and it is 1-0. Giants, a leadoff homer for Gilbert.
0: So Gilbert leads things off with a home run for the Giants. They keep the offense pouring on. We'll go to the bottom of the eighth inning. Jonah Cox at the plate looking to drive in another run with the Giants already up 3-1.
3: Now Cox hits a pop fly into shallow center, and coming down the line is Devers, and the ball falls in. Base hit, and Devers will score. 4-1 Giants.
0: 4-1 Giants at that point. The Giants would go on to beat the Diamondbacks by a final of 6-1. Diamondbacks now fall a game and a half behind the Padres for the third wild card spot. They've lost back-to-back games against the Giants after starting 8-0 against them this season. Giants now 7-0 in the month of August when allowing one or fewer runs. They were Major League worst 1-16 when allowing two or more. Drew Gilbert had the leadoff home run, the first of his career, hitting .385 with three home runs, eight runs batted in, and seven career starts from the leadoff spot. Orioles taking on the Cardinals, bottom of the second inning, no score. Blaze Jordan with two men on the Cardinals radio network.
4: A swing, and that's a high fly ball. That's hit deep to center field. It might go. It's a goner. Three-run homer for Blaze Jordan. And the long ball for Jordan is third of the year.
0: Blaze Jordan with the home run there. More from the Cardinals as we go to the bottom of the fourth with a man on, Ramon Urias at the plate.
5: And some never make it out of the minor league.
6: Some never make it. That's right. 3-2 pitch is hit hard to left center field. He got that one pretty well. That's back to the track. And it is gone. A big fly for Ramon Urias. Just snuck over the wall in left center field. And now a two-run homer two innings later for Urias.
0: Urias with the home run to make it 5-0 in the fourth. It ended up being a lot closer than that. 7-5, the final ends up snapping a Cardinals five-game losing streak. Jordan with the home run and three RBIs. His first career home run at Busch Stadium exited the game in the eighth inning after a collision with Gunnar Henderson. But a 7-5 win for the Cardinals. Back with more here on SportsCenter All Night, ESPN Radio, and the ESPN app.
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1: 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A lot of action on Thursday as we get near the end of the WNBA season. Baseball pennant races continue to heat up, and we, of course, are in the final week of the NFL preseason. Let's take a listen to some of the best plays from Thursday with our top sound.
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1: Dylan Gabriel shines bright for the Cleveland Browns in their win over the New England Patriots. 850 ESPN Cleveland on the call.
3: Third and goal. Throw to the flag. Caught by Marshall. Breaks the tackle. And a touchdown. Amani Marshall. 7-yard touchdown from Dylan Gabriel, who's now thrown 3 tonight. And the Browns lead 26-10.
0: Number 3.
1: Valkyries all-star Gabby Williams shoots the dagger 3 from downtown as Golden State takes care of the Liberty. The sound on Amazon Prime Video.
4: But we do know who the 8 teams are that are advancing to postseason. Williams. Gabby Williams. That's a dagger.
0: Number 2.
1: Jackson Churio powers the Brewers to a series win over the Mets. The call on 620 WTMJ.
5: Curry looks in. The 2-2 pitch. And a fly ball to left. Back on it is Robert at the track wall. Gone! Jackson Churio with his second homer of the night. It's a two-run shot. And the Brewers with an 8-2 lead here in Queens.
0: Number 1.
1: And in Atlanta, Chris Sale goes the distance as the Braves sweep the Dodgers. The call on 680 The Fan.
6: Sale, set of the belt. 0-2. Got him swinging. Strike 3. A performance for the ages for Chris Sale. A 1-0 shutout. Sale goes the distance, and the Braves sweep the Dodgers.
1: That was our top sound. We continue rolling on here on SportsCenter All Night, ESPN Radio, and the ESPN app. More from the Major League Diamond. Rockies taking on the Nationals. Bottom of the 5th inning. Washington looking to extend their lead.
7: The 1-2 pitch. So he had a long drive right field. Back in this one, back to the warning track. This one is soaring, and it's going to go on out of here. Off the facing of the second deck for Dalen Lyle. He is homered again, and the Nationals lead it 4-1. That is Lyle's third homer of the series, his 18th of the year.
1: Lyle, you heard it there, 18th home run of the year in the fifth inning to make it a 4-1 lead for the Nationals. They'd go on to win it by a final of 7-1 and improve to 63-73 against the lowly Colorado Rockies, who fall to 52-82 on the year. Royals taking on the Blue Jays, and it was a lot of offense for Kansas City. Jack Caglione at the plate with a couple of men on, looking for more runs on the scoreboard, with Kansas City already up 6-0.
8: Here's the pitch. And he swings and lines it down the right field line. That's down for a hit. Carter Jensen scores. Bobby being waved around. Here he comes as the throw goes into second. It's a 2-run single down the right field line for Jack Caglione. He has driven in 4 tonight, and the Royals lead it 8-0.
1: So 4 RBIs for Caglione, a 96.5 The Fan, but Caglione was not done. Already up 11-2 were the Royals. We go to the top of the ninth inning, and Caglione adds a couple more.
8: Straw throws. Caglione blasts it down the right field line, heading for the upper deck. That ball's gone. Oh, it's a Canadian clout from Jack Caglione. He caps a 5-hit game with a 2-run homer.
1: 13-2, dominating win by the Royals over the Blue Jays. Caglione 5-for-6 in the game with a home run, a career-high 6 runs batted in, the fourth player in Royals history with a 5-hit, 5 RBI games, and at 23 years old, he's the youngest to do it. Blue Jays with the loss fall to 3.5 games behind final American League wildcard spot. In the NFL, Adam Schefter on the Pat McAfee Show on Thursday said, expect to have an answer as it relates to Aaron Donald.
9: These people know it's go time. Like, 2.5 weeks, time to start getting ready, which, again, makes me wonder what's going through the mind of one Aaron Donald right now as we get closer to the regular season. And the Rams kick off their season 2 weeks from tonight in Australia. against the 49ers.
1: Woo!
9: Like, I would think that he's probably getting close to making a decision at some point here. 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Does your body feel like it can handle it? Does your body feel like it can't handle it? What are we doing here? One way or the other.
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0: football players do not have the option to do. I think for Lamar Jackson, everything is on the table. If this thing starts to feel like it falls apart with Baltimore and he does not have the receiving core, does not have what he feels like he needs there, there is definitely a change of scenery. I know Dominique said that people are not talking about it. Other, like these cities like Miami, like Atlanta, are absolutely talking about it and have their finger on, like, what's going on with Lamar Jackson. Can we position ourselves as a place for him now? I don't know about Atlanta. Arthur Blank was the first person to sort of jump out the window and say, we're not going to get this dude when he was, you know, available a couple years ago, and there was a big controversy with that and the accusation of collusion, things like that. That would be a fence they'd have to mend. But this is a unique position for him to go literally anywhere he wants that has the money for him and to be in a contender, and he has positioned himself really well if this thing does not work with Baltimore. So I think if this, you know, towards the end of the season, this thing feels like it's not working, it doesn't feel like there's a path to a championship, I could absolutely see Lamar Jackson going somewhere else.
1: That's why I don't think he's made any decision. Let's see how this plays out. And Kimberly, you're in Baltimore more than anybody else, reporting on this team, knowing how it fell apart last year, but also how they're trying to rebuild it this year. And from everything we've heard, Lamar Jackson, Declan Doyle are like the handshake meme on an iPhone. Like they're in cahoots right now. They're in a good spot.
2: Mm-hmm.
1: But if it doesn't work out, he's got the leverage that so few other athletes, so few other NFL players. That's the caveat here, because the NBA is a player empowerment league. The NFL is not. But he's got the leverage to decide what his future could be. And if it's not Baltimore, he gets to dictate where it will be. So very fascinating, something to absolutely keep an eye on this season. And something else we're keeping an eye on, another court decision affecting the eligibility of college athletes. We dive into that next. We're on Sportsmanlike, presented by Progressive Insurance.
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0: all. But we're to me, I'm talking injury to Kirk Cousins. Then you have to make a decision. And for me, that decision would be third string.
1: What we're all thinking is, why can't more teams do it like the Chiefs? Why can't they have the Alex Smith to Patrick Mahomes succession plan, where you take your lumps as a franchise so you don't take your lumps when the franchise quarterback finally gets into the mix? Why can't we have patience? The Raiders have been afforded patience. They have a new coaching staff. They went about the offseason the way that you should. What'd they do? What was their big move that they made? They paid Tyler Linderbaum, the center, broke the center market, reset the center market with an ungodly number this year, because they wanted to have the right piece in place for when Fernando Mendoza gets under center and has a veteran who knows what he's doing and can help ease his transition into the NFL. They already have Brock Bowers. They have Ashton Jeanty. They have pieces. They're building. They're not a full product just yet, but they're trying to put the infrastructure in place to make Fernando Mendoza not like every other case study, not like the one we talked about last year where Cam Ward took over quarterback for a bad team, had his head coach fired halfway through, not even halfway through the season, and is now trying to hit the Caleb Williams level restart in year two. They don't want to have a restart at any point with Fernando Mendoza, because they want to make sure when he's there, when he's out there, when they finally give him whatever title it is, he's able to handle that job. And if you do that before he's ready, you always run the risk of ruining a quarterback before they can finally hold their own. And I know that it is a little, I don't want to even say it's frustrating, it's just kind of like, what's the point? We're talking about Clint Kubiak, of course, not naming who QB1 is going to be, even though it's inevitably Kirk Cousins. We all can make the easiest bet Vegas has ever seen, Vegas meaning DraftKings, and say Kirk Cousins, the week one starter for the Las Vegas Raiders, take it to the bank. But you can now understand a little bit more of what's going on inside the coach's logic about, this guy is not ready yet. I need to keep preparing him for whatever comes his way in 2026, or if he has the benefit of sitting for the rest of the season to develop, then he's got to prepare him for whenever he goes in. And slow playing this is not a bad thing. I think that slow playing the backup role might actually be the best case scenario to make sure he doesn't go in before he's ready. We've talked about that pressure word all week long, all day long, here as it pertains to Fernando Mendoza and the Las Vegas Raiders and when they're feeling the pressure to put Fernando Mendoza into the game. How about the pressure that is on one college coach to win and win now in 2026? It's more pressure than on anybody else in college football. We get into that next here on Unsportsmanlike, ESPN Radio and ESPNU.
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3: A.J. Brown could care less about closure when it comes to Jalen Hurts and the Philadelphia Eagles. 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
4: It wasn't Cincinnati last year. I'm going to go back to 1999. Bob Stoops at Oklahoma, a once proud program. He goes to Oklahoma, and year two, what's he do? Wins it all. Fast forward just a couple years. Jim Tressel gets hired in 01, right? What happens in 02? They beat the unbeatable Miami Hurricanes. I mean, it was unbelievable. So when you have those head coaches in back-to-back sequences of one of those, you know, iconic logo programs going in 2 years, bam, natty. Bam, natty, back to back. You used to have a 5-year run as a head coach, right, in college football. Then it got shortened to 4. Those guys shortened that sucker to 3. Now, with Sig, it's shortened to 2. It started with Stoops and Tressel. Sig ratcheted this whole thing up to a whole nother level.

0: of Dylan, of J.J. McCarthy, Tua, and Anthony Richardson? Wow. I mean, I would probably go between – Tua's just too beat up. I'll probably pick between J.J. McCarthy and Dylan Gabriel and kind of cross my fingers.
1: Honestly, if I'm going to do anyone and pull them out of the bargain bin, I still think I probably default to Anthony Richardson.
0: Really? Just through the Athletic, huh?
1: Give me the gifts and see if I can make it work somewhere else in a different environment. Maybe he's learned from everything that he's been through there. So those are the kind of things at stake this weekend as we're going to get ready to watch the final preseason games. And for week zero, I understand it's not everyone's flavor in college football. Some people are going to use this as their last sort of weekend of freedom out there, and everyone's going to use that a little bit differently with their time period. We're talking before the show. Our producer, Devin Kane, is on a mission this weekend. I think starting today, that to me is one of the most compelling for the weekend. Devin, you're going to pick up a Golden Tee arcade game with a friend of yours?
2: Yeah, my friend Joe, who lives in Connecticut, South Windsor, Connecticut, he has a really nice basement that's finished. The piece de resistance that's missing is the Golden Tee machine. He's got it all carved out. He was haggling on Facebook Marketplace.
1: Oh, yeah.
2: He got it. He got a couple hundred bucks down. He's like, hey, I'm going on an adventure to get a Golden Tee machine in Long Island. Do you want to come? I said, only if I get to have the free beers at the end of the night and play all night long. He said, that is a prerequisite, absolutely. So we're going to Long Island. We're going to get a Golden Tee machine. We don't know what's going to go, but I feel like that's an ultimate basement addition, the final capper. Unbelievable.
0: I think it's the great pull.
1: I think it's the best bar arcade game that exists.
2: Without doubt.
1: Right? You can just get drunk and haul off on the drives on that thing and send it packing.
0: Yeah.
1: So have one of those at home. There are other arcade games that I think would be fun to have at home, but that's certainly at the top of, I think, the ones that are like bar germane arcade games. So love that for Devin there. Other people might go a different route there and maybe take the time to, you know, further their education, enjoy a nice book. We were talking about this before the show. The last time you read a book as an adult, and it got me to thinking about you, Dad, because all growing up, the only thing I remember being around our house in terms of literature were Clive Cussler books. Now, I don't know if this is another thing for people with parents and especially dads of a certain age where Clive was their guy. How many Clive Cussler books do you think you read in your adult lifetime?
0: Oh, I think I may have read all of them. He had different, you know, groupings, the Isaac Bell Adventures, the Oregon File Adventures, the Numa Files, the Dirk Pitt Adventures. Think about 80 books I've had to read in the 60s of them. I would always take those. When I was covering college football when I was early years at ESPN, I would always make sure I had my work done by the time I got on the plane. And then I went through a phase of reading the National Enquirer and People magazine. And then I went through a phase of reading Clive Cussler. And I read those on the books. I read at least 60 of those books in all those different genres. I loved Clive Cussler, who's actually in the Air Force and has a great car collection. He died, I think, in 2020. But, man, I read I guarantee you I have read more books than you have read.
1: But by a fraction of the authors. Have you read a book by anyone not named Clive Cussler in the last decade?
0: No.
1: Okay, well, rest in peace to Clive Cussler. Thank you for entertaining my dad on airplanes in an era before iPads when he could bring that on the plane and watch Hell on Wheels reruns ad nauseum until he passes out on the flight. Coming up next, we'll get far away from this and into the loving arms of college football.
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0: Hey, it's Golic coming up Friday. We'll get you ready for college football kicking off this weekend. 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
12: Spencer Hall returns to the show after a year suspension. 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
5: Throw to the plate. 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
11: You are Dave Roberts, the manager of the Dodgers. 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
15: Mike, you see, just sent us these. Jaden Daniels' camp has reportedly reached out to Nickelback, requesting the band change its name to Pennyback. 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Alan Jackson has changed the name of his song to It's 4 O'Clock Somewhere, out of respect to Jaden Daniels.
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1: I'm John Ryder. A Louisiana state judge signed an order today that the SEC and Commissioner Greg Sankey are not allowed, at least for now, to punish schools if they play a college football player who returns to campus after signing an NFL contract. There are 10 more NFL preseason games tonight. Last night, 49ers with a victory over the Raiders in Las Vegas. Number one overall pick Fernando Mendoza went 7-14 passing with no touchdowns and a pick and was also sacked twice. He started. Kirk Cousins backed him up and was an efficient 8 of 11 for 51 yards. Raiders head coach Clint Kubiak and his team heading into the season.
2: I love our guys. I love how hard they work. I love how mature they are. I love how important the game is to them, how important playing for the silver and black is to them. And, can't wait to go on this journey with them for the next 17 weeks in a row.
1: Raiders open the season on Sunday, September 13th, hosting the Dolphins, and Clint Kubiak still hasn't announced the starting quarterback for week one. Among the 10 games on tonight's slate, the Saints take on the Cowboys in Arlington, Giants going up against the Jets. Day baseball at Wrigley, they're in the seventh. Reds lead the Cubs 7-3, Cincinnati Sal Stewart with his 29th home run.
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2: 49ers at Raiders. Tell me why I should care.
3: The Raiders.
4: Isn't that how he said it? Does Chris Berman say it?
3: The Raiders. The Raiders.
4: Is that how he says it? Or am I messing it up?
2: It's more like,
4: nah, is that good or not?
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4: Wait, why did you say it like a horror movie?
3: He goes, the Raiders. The Raiders.
4: Maybe I messed it up.
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2: I think I was a little closer.
4: Yeah.
2: I've told this before, I understand. It's Matt and Myron on ESPN Radio. But having watched a Sunday of football with Chris Berman, he is on TV in real life. He does the rumbling, mumbling, stumbling. Yes. He does all that. And he sets up Tom Jackson to say, from Louisville. Like they do it in real life. It's like that was one of the cooler things during my time at ESPN. By the way, the Reds lead the Cubs 7-3. Glory be to the Almighty. The Reds are leading a baseball game, and you can tune in to see if they can lead another one on Sunday. Well, coverage begins at 6:30 Eastern on ESPN Radio and the ESPN app. How many people do you think out there listening, if I said, who leads the baseball in RBIs, would have been able to come up with a guy named Sal Stewart on the Reds? Anyone?
4: No. Probably not. I mean, you know, the up and down season. That 9-0 comeback, though, the other day was incredible. Down, that ninth inning was crazy.
2: Yeah, they were down 9-3 in the ninth inning and came back. It was the first time in the Giants' history of the Giants they were up 6 runs in the ninth inning and lost in the entire history of the franchise.
4: It was honestly the worst management in a late game situation I've ever seen.
2: That's like the college guy, right? He was the guy that was at Tennessee.
4: Yeah, the analytics, you know, the guy knows more than everybody.
2: Yeah, he's a lot. All right, so this is my favorite story of the week. I mean, I'm anti-crime. Let me be clear.
4: All right. Okay, that's a way to start a segment.
2: I'm anti-crime.
4: Me too, mostly. But yeah, I'm against
2: it. Mostly, okay. So the federal indictment came out that a 35-year-old man, I don't have his name, but let's just call him Myron. A 35-year-old man.
4: Don't say that, man. Don't do that because people will hear that. Don't say it. Call him Greg.
2: All right, Greg. 35-year-old man, Greg. Let's just say his name's Greg. He faked being a 49ers player for the last 3 years and allegedly scammed 26 women out of more than $1.3 million through, quote, romance and investment schemes.
4: Yeah.
2: I don't really know what romance and investment schemes
4: means. I don't know what that means. Yep.
2: So, but this is the craziest thing. Yeah. So this dude, let's call him Greg, he sets up an Instagram account that makes it look like he's a 49ers player.
4: Yeah.
2: He not only wears 49ers gear, he posts videos, of himself working out as if he is at a 49ers practice facility.
4: Yep.
2: He showcases himself on draft day. His Instagram had a post that said, free agency, looking forward to my options. It said year one. It would even said Super Bowl highlights, where he acted like he was in the Super Bowl.
4: Yeah.
2: Which is kind of interesting because the 49ers were not in the Super Bowl.
4: That's a lot. That's a lot. Yeah.
2: He was arrested at an airport yesterday. $1.3 million. He would post, he would apparently go rent luxury vehicles, stand next to him in his 49ers gear, and go living the good life.
4: Yeah.
2: And he even went on dating apps and met the women while wearing 49ers gear. So I looked at this guy's Instagram today, Myron.
4: Yeah.
2: And, of course, now it's obvious for everybody to go, well, you should have been tipped off.
4: Yeah.
2: But I would argue it was fairly obvious from the beginning because he has no pictures on there when he's not wearing 49ers gear. Yeah. It was like he looked like he just walked everywhere and only went in 49ers gear. What do you think of this scheme?
4: Well, the first thing is, anytime you take advantage of people, I hate that. You know, and you take advantage of whatever he did, whatever romance and investment schemes, whatever that means, That's the worst. He should pay for that.
2: Well, but I also want to pay. It looks like he's going to go to prison.
4: Yeah, but I want to give a message to the ladies. A real NFL player doesn't bring his helmet to the house. Like if you watch NFL players, and we've been around a lot of them, the uniform tends to stay at the facility, stadium. You know, they don't bring it home and just hang out.
2: He has a picture of him on his couch wearing his helmet.
4: He does, which no one actually in the NFL. There aren't many high school players who I think are doing this. No one in the actual NFL is going to do that. Also, again, ladies, another thing. This dude's about $1.53.
2: Actually, hang on just a second. Wait, stop right there. I like this music.
4: Yeah.
2: We should create a segment.
4: Yeah.
2: Myron's message to the ladies.
4: Okay.
2: Okay.
4: All right, ladies.
2: So we'll test it out. I don't have the voiceover music, but I will go. Okay. I'll act like I'm the voiceover guy.
4: Okay. I'll tell you.
2: Ladies and gentlemen, it's Myron's message to the ladies.
4: All right. Ladies, if he says he plays for the 49ers or any other NFL team, he's not going to bring the helmet into the shower with him, okay? That's never happened in the history of the NFL, all right? Ladies, a practice player in the NFL makes about $300,000 a year. No one in the NFL has to borrow money from you. Ladies, if he looks like your little brother could beat him up, he probably isn't in the NFL.
2: That has been Myron Metcalf's tips for ladies.
4: Ladies, come on, Matt. We could spot it.
2: I spotted it. I think it was spotted. 20, by the
4: that's
2: way,
4: a lot of
2: 26 women.
4: That's a lot.
2: So what is that about? $1.3 million.
4: That's a lot of money. So, and then what is he asking for?
2: I don't know. Romance and investment schemes. Which, by the way, is the theme of my birthday party tomorrow. Matt Myron with the Akron play caller next.
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29: Mikey C. just sent us these. Jaden Daniels' camp has reportedly reached out to Nickelback, requesting the band change its name to Pennyback. The Buffalo Bills could have lost 5 Super Bowls in a row, but decided to stop at 4 out of respect for Jaden Daniels. 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Alan Jackson has changed the name of his song to It's 4 O'Clock Somewhere, out of respect to Jaden Daniels.
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2: There's a reason that the Vikings won't be moving him by Sunday, and it's because he has no value. Yeah. Let's be very honest about this. As a 10th overall pick, if you're moving someone like that, you're expecting a significant return for that player. What has he done in 3 years in Minnesota to give any team the idea of giving up significant draft capital for a player who doesn't have the value that you'd get the return on? It doesn't make any sense. I understand there's people who look at this logically and say, his time in Minnesota is 99% over because Carson Wentz has played himself into that QB2 role, and we know that Kyler Murray is the starter. There is no rush to trade someone like J.J. McCarthy because the Vikings don't want to get pennies on the dollar for something that was a very, very costly price for them.
1: And Ian.
3: So you're obviously ordering a waffle at Waffle House. Generally speaking, are you team waffle or team pancake?
4: Team pancake. If I fly in late somewhere and there's a Waffle House that I see near my hotel, I will stop if it's around 10:30, 11, 11:30 at night, because you know there's some stuff that's about to happen. The fight is about to break out. The waitresses don't care. The waiters don't care. And I want a ratio of cigarette to teeth at about 3-1.
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0: It is Love Friday, Freddie and Harry. Thank you very much. He's Harry Douglas. I'm Freddie Coleman on ESPN Radio.
1: Love someone.
0: Go ahead. Take it away.
2: Oh, Freddie. This brings back some memories here, man.
0: Well, thank Josiah Howard, one of our horsemen on the board today, filling in for Josh Kafka and Eric Hanneman. He hit me up this morning and said, Freddie, you know, can I make a request? And this is what he requested. And I said, so shall be said and so shall be sung by a Candy Rain Soul for real.

0: football, and everything in between. 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
24: Mikey C. just sent us these. 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
2: There's a reason that the Vikings won't be moving him by Sunday, and it's because he has no value. Yeah. Let's be very honest about this. As a 10th overall pick, if you're moving someone like that, you're expecting a significant return for that player. What has he done in 3 years in Minnesota to give any team the idea of giving up significant draft capital for a player who doesn't have the value that you'd get the return on? It doesn't make any sense. I understand there's people who look at this logically and say, his time in Minnesota is 99% over because Carson Wentz has played himself into that QB2 role, and we know that Kyler Murray is the starter. There is no rush to trade someone like J.J. McCarthy because the Vikings don't want to get pennies on the dollar for something that was a very, very costly price for them.
1: And Ian.
3: So you're obviously ordering a waffle at Waffle House. Generally speaking, are you team waffle or team pancake?
4: Team pancake. If I fly in late somewhere and there's a Waffle House that I see near my hotel, I will stop if it's around 10:30, 11, 11:30 at night, because you know there's some stuff that's about to happen. The fight is about to break out. The waitresses don't care. The waiters don't care. And I want a ratio of cigarette to teeth at about 3-1.
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0: He's Harry Douglas. I'm Freddie Coleman. 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So what's it going to be, Tua Tagovailoa? Your coaching staff, Kevin Stefanski, was asked earlier this week as the Falcons head coach when he's going to name a starter for week one, and he said,
1: Whenever they tell me I have to, when that depth chart has to be put out. No, yeah, not.

0: 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Call 1-800-GRAINGER, click Grainger.com, or just stop by. Grainger, for the ones who get it done.
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2: There's a reason that the Vikings won't be moving him by Sunday, and it's because he has no value. Yeah. Let's be very honest about this. As a 10th overall pick, if you're moving someone like that, you're expecting a significant return for that player. What has he done in 3 years in Minnesota to give any team the idea of giving up significant draft capital for a player who doesn't have the value that you'd get the return on? It doesn't make any sense. I understand there's people who look at this logically and say, his time in Minnesota is 99% over because Carson Wentz has played himself into that QB2 role, and we know that Kyler Murray is the starter. There is no rush to trade someone like J.J. McCarthy because the Vikings don't want to get pennies on the dollar for something that was a very, very costly price for them.

0: Douglas. I'm Freddie Coleman. You put us together. You have Love Friday, Freddie and Harry, presented by Progressive Insurance on ESPN Radio, the ESPN app, SiriusXM Channel 80, as well as TuneIn. Always tell that smart speaker to play ESPN Radio. We don't know what it means, but we know what it's going to be or not going to be. J.J. McCarthy not playing a snap tonight for the Minnesota Vikings when they play in Denver against the Broncos. He suffered a minor ankle injury last weekend versus the Baltimore Ravens. He did participate in light practices Monday and Tuesday, sat out on Wednesday. The Vikings HD, they do not feel comfortable playing him tonight, but they have no concerns for him long-term in terms of this being a lingering injury regarding J.J. McCarthy.
1: Here's the thing about J.J. McCarthy, I would say. I don't like giving up on players so early, but sometimes you may

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5: With Bashal Tutin as your RB2, do you think to yourself, ooh, I'm too light there? 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
5: Fifth round ADP
6: is tough. 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So it does put you at a disadvantage, I think. But at the same time, if he breaks out this year, it's going to be fine.
1: Check it out on YouTube or wherever you get your podcast.